Good morning, and welcome to First Lutheran Church in Bemidji, Minnesota. It is August 30th as we observe Reconciling in Christ. We are both thankful that you are listening and glad that you are joining us so that you can pray, sing, and worship, and do so with many others that are also listening. I am Miriam White, serving as your announcer today. During today's service, you will hear Pastor Simon Fenson delivering the message, with Pastor Caleb Billings leading the liturgy. Sarah Carlson is at the pipe organ and piano, with additional music being provided by Josh Groswold, reading today's lessons, which includes Psalm 27, 1 and 4 through 9, will be Bob Dennison. 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

0: We gather as we live in the name of the Father, and of the Son, and of the Holy Spirit.
1: Amen.
0: Good morning. It is good to be with you all this morning as we gather for worship. A few announcements for you all today. In your bulletin, there should be a special offering envelope. Today, we will be taking a special offering for Reconciling Works. Today is also our Reconciling in Christ Sunday, and so we give thanks for the many people who offer diversity, and we celebrate that today. September starts this week. Take a deep breath with me. Okay, so there is lots going on starting this week. On Tuesday, Befrienders will meet again starting for the fall year. There's a harvest dinner planning meeting on Wednesday at 11. And so this is following men's meeting at 10, as well as FLCW Women's Bible Study, which both meet this week. And so that will take place in the fellowship hall. We invite you to come and help be part of the planning team for that. September is also when the newsletter and email communication changes. And so on Tuesday this week, you should expect to see an email, if we have your email, with your September newsletter, as well as you will see the new weekly email format. So you might receive two emails this week to make sure to say, like, hey, it's been sent, keep an eye for it. Check your junk mail, check your promotions folder, check all the things. If you're still having issues, call the office, and Ashley or myself will help you figure out where your communications are. So just know that that all takes place this week. And then next Sunday will be the first Sunday back on our fall schedule, so 8 a.m. and 10:30 a.m. right here in the sanctuary, which means today is the conclusion of the drive-in service. And so those are kind of the big announcements for this week. I invite you to take a look in your bulletin and read through the rest of them, and let us rise as we sing Holy, Holy, Holy, Lord God Almighty, number 413.

0: Trusting in God's mercy, let us bring ourselves and our broken world before God, confessing our complicity in systems that divide us and harm God's beloved people. Gracious and loving God, we confess that we are captive to sin and cannot free ourselves, for you have created us all in your divine image, and yet we have failed to honor that reflection in one another. We have built and benefited from systems that oppress others. We have perpetuated habits that demean and limit others from fully expressing themselves and their gifts. We have harbored and institutionalized perspectives that shut out our siblings from the safety and love of community. Forgive us, heal us, and turn us around. Where we are bound by fear and prejudice, set us free by your grace to love our neighbors as Christ loves us. Almighty God, in mercy, has given Jesus Christ to die for us, and for his sake forgives us all our sins. As a minister of the Church of Christ and by his authority, I therefore declare to you the entire forgiveness of all of your sins. In the name of the Father, and of the Son, and of the Holy Spirit. Amen. The grace of our Lord Jesus Christ, the love of God, and the communion of the Holy Spirit be with you all.
1: And also with you.
0: We join in singing Praise Ye the Lord, number 872.

0: be with you.
1: And also with you.
0: We pray together. God of beauty, you gather your beloved children into your care, each of us a unique image of you, and you claim and call us to follow in your ways of mercy, justice, and joy. Strengthen our hearts and minds to continue the work of your Son, Jesus Christ, our Savior and Lord. Amen. I invite you to be seated as we continue with our readings.
2: Our psalm today comes from Psalm chapter 27, beginning at verse 1, and we will read it responsively. The Lord is my light and my salvation. Whom shall I fear? The Lord is a stronghold of my life. Of whom shall I be afraid? One thing I asked of the Lord, this I seek, to live in the house of the Lord all the days of my life, to behold the beauty of the Lord, and to inquire in his temple. For he will hide me in his shelter in the day of trouble. He will conceal me under the cover of his tent. He will set me high on a rock. Now my head is lifted up above my enemies all around me, and I will offer in his tent. I will sing and make melody to the Lord. Hear, O Lord, when I cry aloud, be gracious to me and answer me. Come,
1: my eyes, seek his face, through my face, Lord, do I see.
2: Do not hide your face from me. Do not hide your face from me. Do not turn your servant away in anger. You who have been my help, cast me off. Do not forsake me, O God of my salvation. Our lesson is found in Galatians chapter 3, beginning at verse 23. Now, before faith came, we were imprisoned and guarded under the law until faith would be revealed. Therefore, the law was our disciplinarian until Christ came, so that we might be reckoned as righteous by faith. But now that faith has come, we are no longer subject to a disciplinarian. For in Christ Jesus, you are all children of God through faith. As many of you were baptized into Christ, have clothed yourselves with Christ. There is no longer Jew or Greek. There is no longer slave or free. There is no longer male and female. For all of you are one in Christ. And if you belong to Christ, then you are Abraham's offspring, heirs according to the promise. The word of the Lord.
1: Thanks be to God.
2: Please rise as you are able for the gospel acclamation.

The Holy Gospel according to St. Matthew, the 4th chapter. Glory to you, O Lord. Now when Jesus heard that John had been arrested, he withdrew to Galilee. He left Nazareth and made his home in Capernaum by the sea in the territory of Zebulun and Naphtali, so that what had been spoken through the prophet Isaiah might be fulfilled. Land of Zebulun, land of Naphtali, on the road by the sea across the Jordan, Galilee of the Gentiles. The people who sat in darkness have seen a great light, and for those who sat in the region and shadow of death, light has dawned. From that time, Jesus began to proclaim, "Repent, for the kingdom has come near." As Jesus walked by the Sea of Galilee, he saw two brothers, Simon, who is called Peter, and Andrew, his brother, casting a net into the sea, for they were fishers. And he said to them, follow me, and I will make you fishers of people. Immediately they left their nets and followed him. As he went from there, he saw two other brothers, James, son of Zebedee, and his brother John, in the boat with their father Zebedee, mending their nets. And he

Christian church. What does it take to belong to the body of Christ that we call church? Here at First Lutheran Church in downtown Bemidji, according to our constitution at least, it means that you have to be baptized and that at least once a year you have to commune at church and or contribute an offering. And notice you don't have to do both. It actually says and or contribute an offering, which at base level doesn't seem like much of a requirement at all for membership. And you know something, though? That really does not matter, because after 36 years of ministry in the Evangelical Lutheran Church in America, I have yet to sit at a council meeting and have a discussion about who hasn't been communing or contributing to the congregation over the past year. In fact, the only times I've ever seen people removed from the church has been at their own request. So even though it's in the Constitution, it's not something that we seem to worry about in the ELCA. Of course, 2,000 years ago, back in the early days of the Christian church, they didn't have to worry either, because they didn't even have to contend with Robert's rules or with constitutions, but they did have to contend with their customs and their traditions. And one of those traditions was circumcision, which came to be a big issue, especially to those Christians who were establishing a Christian community in the region of Galatia. You see, those earliest Christians were basically Jews who had come to believe that Jesus was indeed the Messiah, God's chosen one, but having been raised as Jews, they'd been taught to believe that circumcision was a sign of belonging to God's people. In fact, as it says in the 17th chapter of the book of Genesis, any uncircumcised male who is not circumcised in the flesh shall be cast out from God's family. So this was an important requirement for those early Jewish converts, that everyone should be circumcised, just as their ancestors had been in days gone by. But as you might imagine, that wasn't going down very well with the Gentiles who were trying to convert to Christianity. Not to be crash, but just imagine the pain of being circumcised as an adult in a day and age where there were no such anesthetics. Never mind the fact that even as this ritual continued to welcome men into the faith, it continued to exclude women from the faith, treating them like second-class citizens of the gospel. So at a very practical level, my friends, there were significant issues about who could or could not be a member of this new church. And yet the problems weren't only practical ones, they also had theological implications as well. I mean, at the center of this new relationship that God had established with his people was the Son of God, Jesus Christ, the chosen one, a man who had come to fulfill the law, a man who proclaimed that the only requirement for a right relationship with God was faith in him and him alone. And this was something that the Apostle Paul had gone to great lengths to communicate as he established this new community in Galatia. Salvation was a free gift, open to everybody. The salvation required nothing but faith in Jesus Christ. So when word reached him that the Galatians were trying to require their new converts to be circumcised, he was angry. He was very, very frustrated by this, which explains why he begins the third chapter to the Galatians with these words, "You foolish Galatians, who has bewitched you? Having started with the Spirit, you are now ending with the flesh. No one is justified before God by the law," he writes. "In fact, Christ redeemed us from the curse of the law so that we might receive the promise of the Spirit by faith." And as he goes on in our text this morning, "Therefore the law was our disciplinarian until Christ came

now that faith has come, we are no longer subject to a disciplinarian, for in Christ Jesus we are all children of God through faith. Now there is no longer Jew or Greek, he writes, no longer slave or free, no longer male and female, for all of us are one in Christ Jesus. Or in other words, Paul was saying, stop adding requirements to the good news of the gospel. Stop living by your laws and excluding people from the faith. Stop adding conditions to the unconditional love of our God. Live by faith alone, he said, just as Jesus taught us to live. It's no wonder Paul got angry with the Galatians. Of course, years later, it would be Martin Luther who would wrestle with these same issues as he tried to live with all the laws and rules and traditions of the newly now established church. The church that had ordained him into the priesthood. A man who, like Paul, recognized, if we're indeed saved by grace, then faith alone was the only thing that mattered. A man who'd struggled to find the grace of God through an institution that seemed determined to uphold the law as opposed to the gospel. And let me be very clear, both Paul and Luther would agree, the law has got its purpose. The law exists to guide us. The law exists to teach us, especially to lead people to the good news of the gospel, to make us aware of our sinfulness in life, to make us recognize our need for a Savior, to turn our repentant hearts and minds to the Lord's forgiveness and the Lord's mercy. But when we turn, my friends, both of them would say to us, the good news, the very best news of all, is to discover that Jesus has already turned to us. For while we were still sinners, says Paul, while we were still sinners, Christ died for us. While we were still sinners, Christ died for us. Good news. Great news. And yet today even, it isn't enough, is it? Even today we seem unable to recognize our unity, my friends, as sinners. Unable to live in the freedom of this gospel we proclaim without using the law as a condition or requirement for this right relationship with God. Because that's what's going on when it comes to truly embracing a gay, lesbian, and trans siblings into the life of the church. People who are often excluded, or worse yet, barely tolerated by the fellowship. People who have borne more than their fair share of bigotry and stigma as they have tried to belong. People who could sincerely ask, if it's faith and faith alone that matters, why am I shut out from the grace of God? And sadly, this could apply to people of color, to our indigenous siblings, even to women, given the way some denominations continue to exclude them from leadership or from the pulpit within the church. Yes, even in our supposed enlightened day and age, we are still struggling to understand the good news of the gospel. It's good news for all of God's creation, all God's people. We still can't help ourselves from confusing the law and the gospel when it comes to who's in and who's out of this glorious kingdom. And if I'm sounding a little testy this morning, I have to admit I am testy about this particular issue. For I have served, as I said earlier, for 36 years as a pastor, and sometimes that feels like it's all we have been talking about those 36 years. And yet there are still people dying in our world on a daily basis for lack of water and food. There are still people out there who are oppressed and lack the basic rights of human
freedom that we so readily enjoy. There are still people within our own neighborhoods, whole generations who know nothing about this love and this grace of our wonderful God. Yes, indeed, this is what continues to frustrate me. The way in which we are so readily distracted from our true mission and ministry in this world, to love one another as God loves us. You know something, though? Even as I was working on this sermon, I was reflecting on my frustration, or to be more honest, my anger. I came to realize that at perhaps some level, even with my own feelings, what's really going on inside of me is the basic human sin from which we all suffer, the sin of self-justification. Because the nasty truth about laws and requirements, about inclusivity and exclusivity, even about self-righteous anger, is the way in which it helps to justify ourselves, of fooling us into thinking we can put ourselves right before God. But the truth is, any such self-justification will only come at the expense of another, of those who are opposed to us, of those who don't make the grade or meet our expectations, of those who don't have the right heritage, the right skin color, the right politics, those who don't believe the same way when it comes to the inerrancy of Scripture, the church's stance on abortion, homosexuality, whatever the issue. Or as in Paul's time, with those who were not circumcised, but those who didn't bear the mark of God's promised covenant. Because now, as Paul says, now in Christ, there's no longer Jew or Greek. There's no longer slave or free, male or female, no longer circumcised or uncircumcised, no longer conservative or liberal, no longer racist or reactionary, no longer male chauvinist or feminine militant, no longer fundamentalist or no longer humanist. Rather, there is one new community in Christ Jesus, one new community of faith, in the saving work of our Lord and Savior Jesus, the Christ. And if we belong to Christ, it says, if we believe in him and him alone, then we are all heirs. Heirs according to the promise of God's love and grace, all of us. That's pure gospel, my friends. That's good news. That's great news. Heirs according to the promise of God's love and grace. All of us. Amen. And thanks be to God. Amen. We're going to join together in singing our song of the day. It's number 1038 in the purple or blue hymnal, God, We Gather as Your People.

0: I invite you to rise, and together let us confess our faith using the words of the Apostles' Creed. I believe in God, the Father Almighty, creator of heaven and earth. I believe in Jesus Christ, God's only Son, our Lord, who was conceived by the Holy Spirit, born of the Virgin Mary, suffered under Pontius Pilate, was crucified, died, and was buried. He descended to the dead. On the third day, he rose again. He ascended into heaven. He is seated at the right hand of the Father, and he will come to judge the living and the dead. I believe in the Holy Spirit, the Holy Catholic Church, the communion of saints, the forgiveness of sins, the resurrection of the body, and the life everlasting. Amen. Trusting in God's extraordinary love, we pray for the church, for the world, for those in need, and for all of God's creation. We pray for our pastors, deacons, bishops, and church leaders, that they may guide us well as we become a loving, welcoming, and resilient community in Jesus Christ. We give thanks for reconciling works this day and for all of our Reconciling in Christ ministry partners. We pray that the whole church may someday become a blessed community where all our siblings are truly welcomed and belong. Lord, in your mercy. We pray for the sustainability of our planet. Guide us to care for creation. Be mindful of how much we throw away. Reduce how much carbon dioxide our lifestyles add to the air we breathe. And remember how much our choices impact the lives of people in poor and marginalized communities. Lord, in your mercy. We pray for our siblings all around the world, and especially today for the people in Nepal and their suffering. We pray that leaders everywhere will recognize and respond to such suffering. We pray that governments enact laws that protect and defend all who are marginalized and persecuted. We pray that your hand of justice intercede for us. Lord, in your mercy. We pray for people who have chaos swirling around and within them. We pray for those that have been told that they are less than, wrong, or an outcast for who they are. We pray that all of us find true peace, joy, and wholeness in you. We pray especially for the people who are victims of violence because of their sexuality. Lord, in your mercy. We pray that our congregation and its ministries uplift and care for all living things in our world. We pray that we will indeed work towards justice and peace in our own family and community. Lord, in your mercy. Receive the prayers of your children, merciful God, and hold us forever in your steadfast love. Through Jesus Christ our Lord. Amen. And may the peace of Christ be with you always.
1: And also with you.
0: Let us take a moment and share a sign of peace. I invite you to return to your seats, and as you do so, we'll receive our morning offering as we sing, Build a Longer Table.

0: I invite you to rise. We pray together. O God, from nothing you created not only us, your beloved children, but everything we would need to have an abundant life. As we offer our gifts to you this day, celebrating the diversity that you created, fill us with what we need and help us to recognize that there is more than enough for all to share as we bring your love to the ends of the earth. Amen. The Lord be with you. Lift up your hearts.
1: We lift them to the Lord.
0: Let us give thanks to the Lord our God.
1: It is right to give our thanks and praise.
0: It is indeed right, our duty and our joy, that we should at all times and in all places give thanks to you, almighty and merciful God, through our Savior Jesus Christ, who on this day overcame death and the grave, and by his glorious resurrection opened to us the way of everlasting life. And so with all the choirs of angels, with the church on earth and the hosts of heaven, we praise your name and join their unending hymn.

On the night in which our Lord Jesus was betrayed, he took bread, gave thanks, broke it, and gave it to his disciples, saying, "Take and eat. This is my body broken for you. Do this for the remembrance of me." And again, after supper, he took the cup, gave thanks, and gave it for all to drink, saying, "This cup is the new covenant in my blood, shed for you and for all people for the forgiveness of sin. Each time you drink of this cup, do so in remembrance of me." Gathered together, we pray as Jesus taught. Our Father in heaven, hallowed be your name. Your kingdom come, your will be done, on earth as in heaven. Give us today our daily bread. Forgive us our sins as we forgive those who sin against us. Save us from the time of trial and deliver us from evil. For the kingdom, the power, and the glory are yours, now and forever. Amen. The table is set and all are welcome. I invite you to be seated. Today, as we receive communion, the ushers will invite you forward to the altar where you can kneel or stand. You will then receive a wafer. Gluten-free wafers are available upon request, followed by either a cup of red wine or white grape juice. A basket will follow to collect your cup before returning to your seat.

invite you to rise. Now may the body and blood of our Lord Jesus Christ strengthen you and keep you in God's grace. Amen. May the Lord bless you and keep you. May the Lord make his face to shine upon you with grace and with mercy. May the Lord look upon you with favor and grant you peace. Amen. Let us sing, May the God of Hope Go With Us. This is in the Purple Hymnal, number 984.

Go in peace, serve the Lord.

Well, that sounds like we came to the end, but we have a little time left. So I'm going to go over some of our fun things that we have going on at First Lutheran Church. So when they talk about reconciling works, August's mission of the month is reconciling works, which means that it's been around since 1974 and strives to advocate and promote for full welcome, inclusion, and equity of LGBTQIA+ Lutherans in all aspects of life and their church, congregations, and community. That work has continued to expand, exploring the intersectionality with racial equity, with the belief that God values and embraces each person as a beloved child of God. Your financial support of reconciling work helps the organization to create educational resources and training, provides conversation partnerships for congregations exploring becoming a reconciling in Christ congregation, and helps to create spaces where all may know that they are welcomed and loved as a beloved child of God. Especially special offering today was collected, and there were envelopes here, but I think if you go to our website, you'll see a QR code or on the online giving portal. Okay. Call process update. Pastor or Deacon for Children, Youth, and Family Ministries. Our ministry site profile to call a new pastor to serve with Pastor Kayla has been made live on the ELCA website. This means now it is time for you to act. If you are aware of someone who would be a great gift to ministry at First, focusing on children, youth, and family ministries, invite them to look at our ministry site profile and pass their name on to a member of the call committee, Pastor Kayla or Pastor Simon. The Synod office will then reach out to the potential candidate on our behalf, inviting them to share their paperwork with us. As you can see from the position title, we are open to both a deacon or a pastor serving our congregation. Your word of mouth has the potential to generate interest in our position. Thanks for your help in spreading the word. Let's see. Communication update. First Lutheran is adding a weekly email to our communication plan beginning September 1st. Sign up today using either the QR code or link here, which you can't see the QR code, but the link is http://eepurl.com/capital K capital S B 0 n capital n 63 small f capital H, and then FLCW Bible study, First Lutheran Women, is Wednesday, September 2nd. 9:30 is coffee and fellowship. 10 is the Bible study. So, our time with you is coming to an end. We hope that by hearing this broadcast worship service, you feel a sense of shared community, as there are many others also listening to the broadcast, so you are together to worship and pray. Please join us again next Sunday at 8 a.m. on this same station. The drive-in is done, so I'm not going to do that. The mission of Jesus' followers is to continue the mission of Jesus himself.
by proclaiming the gospel through their words and deeds. As you go out in the days ahead, live in peace, and the God of love and peace will be with you always. This is your announcer, Miriam.

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2: This is a Fox News alert. U.S. military action resumes in Iran. I'm Carmen Roberts. Fox's Alex Hogan has more on what's happening.
3: U.S. forces struck two sites on Larak Island that they were targeting. These Iranian forces that they had been able to see preparing to launch rockets with sea mines into the Strait of Hormuz.
2: And a statement from the U.S. says that last week, U.S. Central Command completed clearing sea mines from the Strait's shipping routes. Iran is vowing a response. And rescue crews in Nepal and Tibet are struggling with heavy rain as they search for some 3,000 missing people from Wednesday's flood disaster. At least 85 Americans are among the missing, including this woman's parents.
4: They were just telling my sister about the amazing time that they had in Nepal and China and how blessed they felt to be on the pilgrimage.
2: America's listening to Fox News.
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10: North Country weather.
11: Lows dip down to about 64 tonight under cloudy skies with a chance of thunderstorms. Southeasterly winds 8 to 15 miles per hour. Slight chance of rain showers tomorrow. High temperatures reach up to 81, a mix of clouds and sun. Lows around 59 tomorrow night, clear skies. And that's your forecast. I'm weatherology meteorologist Paul Frombly. Get the latest weather updates online at MinnesotaDailyWeather.com. Right now, 68.
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12: Busted flat in Baton Rouge and heading for the trains. 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Bobby thumbed a diesel down just before it rained.

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5: North Country weather.
6: Lows dip down to about 64 tonight under cloudy skies with a chance of thunderstorms. Southeasterly winds, 8 to 15 miles per hour. Slight chance of rain showers tomorrow. High temperatures reach up to 81, a mix of clouds and sun. Lows around 59 tomorrow night, clear skies. And that's your forecast. I'm weatherology meteorologist Paul Frombly. Get the latest weather updates online at MinnesotaDailyWeather.com. Right now, 68.
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1: Fox News, I'm Jack Callahan. The U.S. military has struck missile launcher sites on an island in the Strait of Hormuz, saying Iranian teams were preparing to launch mines into the strait. Rescue teams are racing to find survivors following the catastrophic flooding along the Nepal-China border.
2: Officials say more than 750 people have been killed. Another 3,000 are still missing. Crews are digging through feet of thick mud and debris, searching for victims.
1: Fox's Marianne Rafferty. NASA has launched a new space telescope from Florida today.
3: It's the next big thing in space discovery. During its five-year mission, the Roman is set to work as a discovery machine, which could answer tons of questions we have about the mysteries of space. What is the universe made of? How does it work? Are we alone?
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9: North Country weather.
10: Lows dip down to about 64 tonight under cloudy skies with a chance of thunderstorms. Southeasterly winds 8 to 15 miles per hour. Slight chance of rain showers tomorrow. High temperatures reach up to 81, a mix of clouds and sun. Lows around 59 tomorrow night, clear skies. And that's your forecast. I'm weatherology meteorologist Paul Frombly. Get the latest weather updates online at MinnesotaDailyWeather.com. Currently 69.
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3: North Country weather.
4: Lows dip down to about 64 tonight under cloudy skies with a chance of thunderstorms. Southeasterly winds 8 to 15 miles per hour. Slight chance of rain showers tomorrow. High temperatures reach up to 81, a mix of clouds and sun. Lows around 59 tomorrow night, clear skies. And that's your forecast. I'm weatherology meteorologist Paul Frombly. Get the latest weather updates online at minnesotadailyweather.com. Currently 69.
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2: Fox News, I'm Jack Callahan. The U.S. military has struck missile launcher sites on an island in the Strait of Hormuz, saying Iranian teams were preparing to launch mines into the strait. Rescue teams are racing to find survivors following the catastrophic flooding along the Nepal-China border.
3: Officials say more than 750 people have been killed. Another 3,000 are still missing. Crews are digging through feet of thick mud and debris, searching for victims.
2: Fox's Marianne Rafferty. NASA has launched a new space telescope from Florida today.
4: It's the next big thing in space discovery. During its five-year mission, the Roman is set to work as a discovery machine, which could answer tons of questions we have about the mysteries of space. What is the universe made of? How does it work? Are we alone?
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9: North Country weather.
10: Lows dip down to about 64 tonight under cloudy skies with a chance of thunderstorms. Southeasterly winds 8 to 15 miles per hour. Slight chance of rain showers tomorrow. High temperatures reach up to 81, a mix of clouds and sun. Lows around 59 tomorrow night, clear skies. And that's your forecast. I'm weatherology meteorologist Paul Frombly. Get the latest weather updates online at MinnesotaDailyWeather.com. Currently 69.
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4: North Country weather.
5: Lows dip down to about 64 tonight under cloudy skies with a chance of thunderstorms. Southeasterly winds 8 to 15 miles per hour. Slight chance of rain showers tomorrow. High temperatures reach up to 81, a mix of clouds and sun. Lows around 59 tomorrow night, clear skies. And that's your forecast. I'm weatherology meteorologist Paul Frombly. Get the latest weather updates online at MinnesotaDailyWeather.com. Currently 69.
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0: Just poor people, that's all we were, trying to make a living out of blackland dirt. 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
1: Fox News, I'm Carmen Roberts. Central Command says U.S. forces struck Iranian rocket launchers in the Strait of Hormuz today, the first military action in weeks, CENTCOM reported.
2: The Islamic Revolutionary Guard forces were seen getting ready to launch sea mine-equipped rockets into the strait. This comes days following CENTCOM saying it had cleared mines from the waters of the Strait of Hormuz.
1: Fox's Gernal Scott, Iran is vowing revenge. President Trump's touting an oil deal with Venezuela as the biggest in world history. Senior economist with the Heritage Foundation, Peter St. Ange, tells Fox the oil won't start flowing immediately.
3: You actually have to get it refined, you have to get it dug out, you have to get it shipped. That's all going to take years because Venezuela's oil infrastructure has been starved under their socialist regime.
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11: Lows dip down to about 64 tonight under cloudy skies with a chance of thunderstorms. Southeasterly winds 8 to 15 miles per hour. Slight chance of rain showers tomorrow. High temperatures reach up to 81, a mix of clouds and sun. Lows around 59 tomorrow night, clear skies. And that's your forecast. I'm weatherology meteorologist Paul Frombly. Get the latest weather updates online at MinnesotaDailyWeather.com. Currently, it's 71 degrees.
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0: 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Laura, tell me what he's got that I ain't got. 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
1: This just in from Bemidji Speedway with the current rainfall amounts from the overnight and this morning, and scattered showers and thunderstorms to expected to be remaining for the remainder of your Sunday. Racing at Bemidji Speedway for tonight has been canceled. Once again, due to current rainfall amounts and scattered showers and thunderstorms expected for this Sunday, racing at Bemidji Speedway has been canceled. Racing will resume October 3rd and 4th for the annual Paul Bunyan Stampede. Once again, racing tonight, Bemidji Speedway has been canceled. More music and your Minnesota Weather Daily.com forecast is coming up next.
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7: North Country Weather. Lows dip down to about 64 tonight under cloudy skies with a chance of thunderstorms. Southeasterly winds 8 to 15 miles per hour. Slight chance of rain showers tomorrow. High temperatures reach up to 81, a mix of clouds and sun. Lows around 59 tomorrow night, clear skies. And that's your forecast. I'm weatherology meteorologist Paul Frombly. Get the latest weather updates online at MinnesotaDailyWeather.com. Currently, it's 71 degrees.
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3: Fox News, I'm Carmen Roberts. Central Command says U.S. forces struck Iranian rocket launchers in the Strait of Hormuz today, the first military action in weeks, CENTCOM reported.
4: Islamic Revolutionary Guard forces were seen getting ready to launch sea mine-equipped rockets into the strait. This comes days following CENTCOM saying it had cleared mines from the waters of the Strait of Hormuz.
3: Fox's Gernal Scott, Iran is vowing revenge. President Trump's touting an oil deal with Venezuela as the biggest in world history. Senior economist with the Heritage Foundation, Peter St. Ange, tells Fox the oil won't start flowing immediately.
5: You actually have to get it refined, you have to get it dug out, you have to get it shipped. That's all going to take years because Venezuela's oil infrastructure has been starved under their socialist regime.
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12: Lows dip down to about 64 tonight under cloudy skies with a chance of thunderstorms. Southeasterly winds 8 to 15 miles per hour. Slight chance of rain showers tomorrow. High temperatures reach up to 81, a mix of clouds and sun. Lows around 59 tomorrow night, clear skies. And that's your forecast. I'm weatherology meteorologist Paul Frombly. Get the latest weather updates online at MinnesotaDailyWeather.com. Currently, it's 71 degrees.
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12: Lows dip down to about 64 tonight under cloudy skies with a chance of thunderstorms. Southeasterly winds, 8 to 15 miles per hour. Slight chance of rain showers tomorrow. High temperatures reach up to 81, a mix of clouds and sun. Lows around 59 tomorrow night, clear skies. And that's your forecast. I'm weatherology meteorologist Paul Frombly. Get the latest weather updates online at MinnesotaDailyWeather.com. Currently, it's 71 degrees.
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